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at 7. I'm Tony the Reno. Still ahead tonight, we're throwing back to the 90s with our throwback timeline. You know your 90s. You know your 90s trivia. Or maybe just one of these is going to jog a little jolt in your memory. Could score you $100 just for playing along with the throwback timeline. Why don't you stay with us, and let's give it a shot together coming up in about 20 minutes tonight.

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I'm Tony the Reno, and thank you for listening tonight. 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

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What's going on? It's Tony the Reno. Almost time for our throwback timeline tonight. Yeah, it's pretty simple. The three clues. You guess the year, maybe win $100. What have you got to lose? Let's try together in about 7 minutes.

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0: 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I'm Tony Lorino. 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The McFlurry is first introduced at McDonald's nationwide. And Semi-Charmed Life, one of the biggest from Third Eye Blind, is everywhere. 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
0: What are we talking about on the timeline? Lost World, the second edition of Jurassic Park, the movies. We're getting our first taste of the McFlurry running through the McDonald's drive-thru, and this song brings these guys right to the main street. If you guess 1997, you got it. Semi-Charmed Life. 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

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I'm Tony the Reno. 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

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I'm Tony Guarino. 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

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Nothing wrong with a rock out moment like you would have back in the 80s with this one. We can still do it today. Def Leppard's on. 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

104.7. There's Phil Collins in the air tonight, though it's a song that just sounds better at night. There are so many like that, right? But you can just feel the mist rising off like a really, like, humid street when that song's playing. Sounds so good!

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15: Towards the end of my high school years, I started getting into drugs. I was shooting up heroin, completely lost. And one day, I'm kind of just reflecting on my life, and I realized like I was separated from God. The sacrifice of Jesus on the cross lit up for me. Even though all of us are sinners, Jesus loves us, and that's why he provided the sacrifice for our sins. Once I gave my life to Christ, everything changed. I actually crave and long to live in righteousness, not to earn God's favor, but in thankfulness for what he did for me.
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I'm Tony DeReno, and thank you for listening tonight. 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

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I'm Tony Dorino. It is the Roll with the Punches tour. Yeah, that's why he's getting smacked on all those pictures and videos on Instagram right now. And no, it's not AI, he says. That's really him. Bryan Adams is on.

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2: Oh, speaking of that, I ran across a story today. 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Listen to this. They have thermal imaging drones and tracker dogs trying to find this escaped Tasmanian devil. How do they escape there? I mean, aren't these dangerous?
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2: 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This is, if you don't know, this is what they sound like. They're vicious.
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1: All right, we're talking about the story making the rounds all over social media. You might have seen it. An 8-year-old English lab named Bo caused $200,000 in damage after pawing at a toaster and accidentally turning it on. So we're just kind of transitioning and trying to find out if you have had any pets that have caused any major damage or damaged things in your house. I had my Lazy Boy eaten by one of my dogs, and that was a, I think it was about a $450 chair at the time, Carrie. So
2: wow. That's a lot of chair.
1: That's a lot of chair. Not 200,000, though. How about you? 426-5343. What did you want to say?
3: Hi, I just had to call about the pet thing.
1: Please, please, go ahead.
3: My dog set my house on fire also.
2: No.
1: Oh.
3: Yes. At the time, I had a stove in the center island, and the knobs were on the front, and he had gotten the stove turned on when I was at work.
1: Wait a minute.
3: So he caught my kitchen on fire.
1: So the dog turned on the stove with the paws and then set the kitchen on fire.
3: Yes.
1: Gotcha.
3: Yeah. So the house was heavily smoke damaged. I think it was about $70,000 in repairs.
2: Oh my goodness.
1: Was your
2: puppy okay?
3: Yes. Yes. Okay. All the dogs were okay.
2: Okay. Good.
1: How did you find out about it?
3: I got home and I saw smoke coming out of the window.
2: Oh, my gosh.
1: You got home and you saw the smoke when you got home?
3: Yes.
1: Have you since installed any kind of cameras or any kind of devices in there so you can monitor what's going on?
3: Yes, I do. I no longer have that dog. He has separation anxiety, so he passed away a few years ago. But he was my problem child.
1: Yeah, exactly. And it is. That's what it is. It's not a discipline issue. Aww. It's separation anxiety. It's a medical condition.
3: Yep.
1: So, okay. Well, I'm glad everything turned out okay. Hey, you got yourself a new kitchen, right?
3: Yes, I did. I got myself a new kitchen.
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1: It's interesting to see what celebrities did before they became celebrities.
2: Yeah, right? The jobs they had.
1: The jobs they had. Will Ferrell was on Amy Poehler's podcast this week. This is making the rounds now all over the place. Talking about how he quit his job at Disneyland. They hired Will Ferrell to work at Disneyland. Okay? While he was in college. And here's what happened. Listen to this.
3: So I got a job and you were paid for the orientation day.
4: Oh, yeah. Sure.
3: To work at Disneyland. And I thought that I was going to be assigned, you know, to be one of the really fun jobs, like the Jungle Cruise operator.
4: Or,
3: and I find out, oh, no, those guys work there for 8 years before they get. So they assign me one of the front kiosks for selling tickets.
4: Yeah.
3: At the same time, I had a rival offer to work at a friend's surf shop.
4: Oh.
3: A friend who was managing a surf shop down at Newport Beach. Exactly. Same pay.
4: Yeah.
3: $5.50 an hour.
4: Yeah.
3: But I was too embarrassed to call up Disneyland. So my friend John called on my behalf and said, I will be quitting after one day. And that, and they asked, okay, reason for leaving? And he said, I have a tryout with the Dallas Cowboys.
1: At least.
2: Oh, funny.
1: At least he called to tell him he won't be coming back. Mm-hmm. I think today that is a lost art. Nobody does that.
2: Right.
1: You just don't show up.
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2: With weather like this, it's interesting. Wayne 15 did a story yesterday on the heat study that was done in 2024 that the city of Fort Wayne did. And they were talking about it yesterday. And one little piece of the study shocked me. The difference between the temperature in Fort Wayne at the south end of town,
3: okay,
2: to the northwest part of town. The south end of town is, it's 8 degrees cooler usually in the south end of Fort Wayne than in the northwest part of Fort Wayne. We're talking extreme northwest, like, what is the city limits up there? Carroll Road or DuPont Road, up in that area.
3: Way up there.
2: Way up there. Mm-hmm. That's the end of the city limits. And the reason is, Carrie, believe it or not, because of all the older trees and the shade and the nice, you know, canopies that are in the south end. It's more established.
3: It's greener.
2: Mm-hmm. And up north, it's all asphalt and pavement. Because they're building
3: a rugged city.
2: They're building and building and building, and that's what happens.
3: That's really interesting that there could be that much of a difference.
2: I know, 8 degrees. And you know, a lot of people, if you get a, you know, if the airport says it's 88, but on your deck it says 96.
3: Sure.
2: You know why? Because it's something like this. So just something to keep in mind as we get into these very hot, humid days the next couple of days this week.
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1: Hang on a second here, because we have to, I'm sorry, everybody, we have to fulfill our mission statement on this program.
2: We have one? Don't look at me like that.
1: 30 years and you don't know our mission statement?
2: No.
1: We run the city until the city opens.
2: Oh, okay.
1: That and for thing. Those of you smart Alex who are saying, well, it's 8 after 8 o'clock, the city is open. So go back to whatever you guys do. No, people roll in around, I think it's after 9 when they roll into the city. So we got to run the city. We got to handle all these problems here. 426-5343. Okay, thank you for calling. We have a citizen on the line here. Go ahead.
3: Remember, I called a while ago saying that there was a closure between SEMO Road and Huguenard off of Cook going westbound.
1: Oh, wait a minute. Hang on. You're on Lima and Huguenard. On Cook Road. Yes, Cook Road was closed from Lima to Huguenard. I remember you were virtually in tears. We remember that day very well.
3: Yeah, it was 3 weeks. Well, we're going on 4 weeks now.
1: Still nothing?
3: Still nothing. There's no equipment out there. Just from that long stretch, nothing but cones.
1: What are the workers doing?
3: There are no workers there. There's nothing there. Just cones and what? Dried cement. I'm figuring it doesn't take 3 weeks to be able, 4 weeks to be able to cure cement.
1: Wait a minute. They closed Cook Road, and there's nothing happened. There's no workers. There's no equipment. It's just closed.
3: Just closed. Just cones going westbound.
1: All right. I don't know.
3: I know. I don't know what to do. I don't know what to say. I mean, it's just like are they going to ever pick it up or clean it up or what?
1: Yeah. Carrie, you went to Ball Street. How long does it take concrete to cure? 3 weeks? 4 weeks?
2: I missed that class. I skipped that class.
1: Oh, okay. Gotcha. Gotcha.
3: Oh, I skipped that class.
0: Yeah. 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
1: CNBC came out with a list of the worst states to live in for 2026. Tennessee was number one. Followed at number two was Texas. Mm. Number three, Indiana.
2: What is happening here?
1: I know. And one of the big reasons Indiana was on the list was the lack of affordable child care. One of the highlights of the story for Indiana was the fact that they only, the whole state of Indiana has 776 licensed child care facilities.
2: For 7 million people.
1: For 7 million people. Mm-hmm. So that was not good. That brought us way down.
2: They did not like that.
1: Anyway, we did that yesterday. Today, we find out that home sales in Indiana are up 2.5%.
2: Oh, well, come on in.
1: And then they broke it down, the Journal Gazette did, to Allen County. The median sales price, the new median sale price of a home in Allen County is... Remember the days when it was $125,000 just a few years ago?
2: Oh, those were the days.
1: The median sales price in Allen County is now $286,000. Hmm. That's the median. And homes in Allen County, on average, stay on the market for 10 days.
2: Really?
1: Yeah. It's still a hot commodity.
2: See, now there's a... Suddenly there's like a... sale in my neighborhood, a sale boom. So all these houses went up for sale. More than I've ever seen go up for sale at one time.
1: Yeah.
2: And they're still sitting there.
1: Are they?
2: Yeah.
1: Do you ever watch, like, when a house goes up for sale in your neighborhood, the first thing you do is you go online to find out how much they want for it, to see how much your house is worth.
2: Yep.
1: And then you keep an eye on it when you go to work every day. You go, that thing's still for sale. Yep. And then all of a sudden, the signs are gone. There's no sign. Next thing you know, a couple of weeks later, a moving truck moves in. And that's all you have. But anyway, that's the state of our real estate market, at least here. It's still healthy.
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2: Somebody suggested last week, Harry, that our garage band come up with a song for the big topic last week in Fort Wayne and New Haven. The 930 Adams Center Road, Maple Crest Road interchange.
3: I've noticed something about your garage band.
2: What is it?
3: They're very fond of road work.
2: That's true.
3: The
2: Fort Wayne Creep, that was another big song.
3: Their most recent adventures involve road work.
2: Now, when I was writing the lyrics to this, all you have to go on are the news reports that you gave last week.
3: Okay.
2: That 82 people were pulled over because they were trying to make a left turn where it says you can't make a left turn. If you're new here, they've outlawed left turns at the corner of Maple Crest and 930. They're doing what they call a quadrant roadway.
3: Yes.
2: And the song that we put together is called Welcome to New Haven. We hate left turns because you can't make a left turn. You have to go straight or right. Now, there is one disclaimer we would like to do. The city of New Haven itself had nothing to do with this roadway.
3: Right.
2: So don't complain to them, okay? But I think you'll like this. If you listen to the lyrics, it'll ring true. Are you ready?
3: Let's go.
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1: All right, we're talking about the story making the rounds all over social media. You might have seen it. An 8-year-old English lab named Bo caused $200,000 in damage after pawing at a toaster and accidentally turning it on. So we're just kind of transitioning and trying to find out if you have had any pets that have caused any major damage or damaged things in your house. I had my Lazy Boy eaten by one of my dogs, and that was a, I think it was about a $450 chair at the time, Carrie. So
2: wow. That's a lot of chair.
1: That's a lot of chair. Not 200,000, though. How about you? 426-5343. What did you want to say?
3: Hi, I just had to call about the pet thing.
1: Please, please, go ahead.
3: My dog set my house on fire also.
2: No.
1: Oh.
3: Yes. At the time, I had a stove in the center island, and the knobs were on the front, and he had gotten the stove turned on when I was at work.
1: Wait a minute.
3: So he caught my kitchen on fire.
1: So the dog turned on the stove with the paws and then set the kitchen on fire.
3: Yes.
1: Gotcha.
3: Yeah. So the house was heavily smoke damaged. I think it was about $70,000 in repairs.
2: Oh my goodness.
1: Was your
2: puppy okay?
3: Yes. Yes. Okay. All the dogs were okay.
2: Okay. Good.
1: How did you find out about it?
3: I got home and I saw smoke coming out of the window.
2: Oh my gosh.
1: You got home and you saw the smoke when you got home.
3: Yes.
1: Have you since installed any kind of cameras or any kind of devices in there so you can monitor what's going on?
3: Yes, I do. I no longer have that dog. He has separation anxiety, so he passed away a few years ago. But he was my problem child.
1: Yeah, exactly. And it is. That's what it is. It's not a discipline issue. Aww. It's separation anxiety. It's a medical condition.
3: Yep.
1: So, okay. Well, I'm glad everything turned out okay. Hey, you got yourself a new kitchen, right?
3: Yes, I did. I got myself a new kitchen.
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1: It's interesting to see what celebrities did before they became celebrities.
2: Yeah, right? The jobs they had.
1: The jobs they had. Will Ferrell was on Amy Poehler's podcast this week. This is making the rounds now all over the place. Talking about how he quit his job at Disneyland. They hired Will Ferrell to work at Disneyland. Okay? While he was in college. And here's what happened. Listen to this.
3: So I got a job, and you were paid for the orientation day.
4: Oh, yeah, sure.
3: To work at Disneyland. And I thought that I was going to be assigned, you know, to be one of the really fun jobs, like the Jungle Cruise operator.
4: Or,
3: and I find out, oh, no, those guys work there for 8 years before they get. So they assign me one of the front kiosks for selling tickets.
4: Yeah.
3: At the same time, I had a rival offer to work at a friend's surf shop.
4: Oh.
3: A friend who was managing a surf shop down at Newport Beach. Exactly. Same pay.
4: Yeah.
3: $5.50 an hour.
4: Yeah.
3: But I was too embarrassed to call up Disneyland. So my friend John called on my behalf and said, I will be quitting after one day. And that, and they asked, okay, reason for leaving? And he said, I have a tryout with the Dallas Cowboys.
1: At least.
2: Oh, funny.
1: At least he called to tell him he won't be coming back. Mm-hmm. I think today that is a lost art. Nobody does that.
2: Right.
1: You just don't show up.
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1: Because of all the older trees and the shade and the nice, you know, canopies that are in the south end. It's more established.
2: It's greener.
1: Mm-hmm. And up north, it's all asphalt and pavement because they're building.
2: It's a rugged city.
1: They're building and building and mm-hmm. building, and that's what happens.
2: That's really interesting that there could be that much of a difference.
1: I know, 8 degrees. And, you know, a lot of people, if the airport says it's 88, but on your deck it says 96.
2: Sure.
1: You know why? Because it's something like this. So just something to keep in mind as we get into these very hot, humid days the next couple of days this week.
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1: Hang on a second here, because we have to, I'm sorry, everybody, we have to fulfill our mission statement on this program.
2: We have one? Don't look at me like that.
1: 30 years and you don't know our mission statement?
2: No.
1: We run the city until the city opens.
2: Oh, okay.
1: And for those of you smart Alex who are saying, well, it's 8 after 8 o'clock, the city is open. So go back to whatever you guys do. No, people roll in or out, I think it's after 9 when they roll into the city. So we got to run the city. We got to handle all these problems here. 426-5343. Okay, thank you for calling. We have a citizen on the line here. Go ahead.
3: Remember, I called a while ago saying that there was a closure between FEMA Road and Huguenard off of Cook going westbound.
1: Oh, wait a minute. Hang on. You're on Lima and Huguenard. On Cook Road. Yes, Cook Road was closed from Lima to Huguenard. I remember you were virtually in tears. We remember that day very well.
3: Yeah, it was 3 weeks. Well, we're going on 4 weeks now.
1: Still nothing?
3: Still nothing. There's no equipment out there. Just from that long stretch, nothing but cones.
1: What are the workers doing?
3: There are no workers there. There's nothing there. Just cones and what? Dried cement. I'm figuring it doesn't take 3 weeks to be able, 4 weeks to be able to cure cement.
1: Wait a minute. They closed Cook Road, and there's nothing happened. There's no workers. There's no equipment. It's just closed.
3: Just closed. Just cones going westbound.
1: All right. I don't know.
3: I know. I don't know what to do. I don't know what to say. I mean, it's just like are they going to ever pick it up or clean it up or what?
1: Yeah. Carrie, you went to Ball Street. How long does it take concrete to cure? 3 weeks? 4 weeks?
2: I missed that class. I skipped that class.
1: Oh, okay. Gotcha. Gotcha.
3: Oh, I skipped that class.
0: Yeah. Jim and Carrie in the morning on Classic Hits 101.7.
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1: CNBC came out with a list of the worst states to live in for 2026. Tennessee was number one. Followed at number two was Texas. Mm. Number three, Indiana.
2: What is happening here?
1: I know. And one of the big reasons Indiana was on the list was the lack of affordable child care. One of the highlights of the story for Indiana was the fact that they only, the whole state of Indiana has 776 licensed child care facilities.
2: For 7 million people.
1: For 7 million people. Mm-hmm. So that was not good. That brought us way down.
2: They did not like that.
1: Anyway, we did that yesterday. Today, we find out that home sales in Indiana are up 2.5%.
2: Oh, well, come on in.
1: And then they broke it down, the Journal Gazette did, to Allen County. The median sales price, the new median sale price of a home in Allen County is... Remember the days when it was $125,000 just a few years ago?
2: Oh, those were the days.
1: The median sales price in Allen County is now $286,000. Hmm. That's the median. And homes in Allen County, on average, stay on the market for 10 days.
2: Really?
1: Yeah. It's still a hot commodity.
2: See, now there's a... Suddenly there's like a... sale in my neighborhood, a sale boom. So all these houses went up for sale. More than I've ever seen go up for sale at one time.
1: Yeah.
2: And they're still sitting there.
1: Are they?
2: Yeah.
1: You ever watch, like, when a house goes up for sale in your neighborhood, the first thing you do is you go online to find out how much they want for it. To see how much your house is worth.
2: Yep.
1: And then you keep an eye on it when you go to work every day. You go, that thing's still for sale. And then all of a sudden, the signs are gone. There's no sign. Next thing you know, a couple of weeks later, a moving truck moves in. And that's all you have. But anyway, that's the state of our real estate market, at least here. It's still healthy.
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3: I've noticed something about your garage band.
2: What is it?
3: They're very fond of road work.
2: That's true.
3: The
2: Fort Wayne Creep, that was another big song.
3: Their most recent adventures involve road work.
2: Now, when I was writing the lyrics to this, all you have to go on are the news reports that you gave last week.
3: Okay.
2: That 82 people were pulled over because they were trying to make a left turn where it says you can't make a left turn. If you're new here, they've outlawed left turns at the corner of Maple Crest and 930. They're doing what they call a quadrant roadway.
3: Yes.
2: And the song that we put together is called Welcome to New Haven. We hate left turns because you can't make a left turn. You have to go straight or right. Now, there is one disclaimer we would like to do. The city of New Haven itself had nothing to do with this roadway.
3: Right.
2: So don't complain to them, okay? But I think you'll like this. If you listen to the lyrics, it'll ring true. Are you ready?
3: Let's go.
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Gee, I hate to say this, but some people may be doing back-to-school shopping this weekend. Northwest Allen and Southwest Allen both go back to school on August 5th. Fort Wayne Community and East Allen, at least they have another week. They both go back on August 12th, right around the corner.

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Well, nothing's happening as far as the Tin Caps go at the ballpark. They are on the road taking on the Lansing Lugnuts this weekend. They will be back with a big homestand at Parkview Field starting on Tuesday.

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The number one movie in the country last weekend was Moana, the live action with Dwayne Johnson. Made $43 million. I'm going to go out on a limb and say that The Odyssey, which opened yesterday, is going to shatter that record. The Odyssey scored a 98 on Rotten Tomatoes.

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1.7. Yesterday, our brain twister trivia question was a tough one. Let me give you the question, see if you can figure this out. They asked a bunch of married people the following. What advice would you give newlyweds to ensure a happy life together? Out of all the answers given, this was the number one answer. By the way, people were guessing, don't go to bed angry. That was, when we took calls, that was the number one guess. But the actual number one answer is, don't live near family or in-laws.

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Jim Reed here with you. The Young and the Restless had the most Daytime Emmy Award nominations, 18 of them, this past week. The awards, by the way, take place on October 30th. I was very sad to see that another great show, The Edge of Night, didn't make

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2: A woman named Ashley delivered her baby aboard a Delta flight from Atlanta to Portland last Friday, 30 minutes before landing. Two off-duty EMTs responded when crew members requested medical assistance over the intercom. A steward comes up and says, "Hey, we have a lady up front who thinks she's going into labor. Contractions are about 3 minutes apart. Can you guys check her out?" Yes?
3: That's crazy. You know, if they're charging, you know, $5 for a pillow, can you imagine how much they're going to charge her for having a baby on board? It's going to be astronomical.
2: Okay.
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This is a severe thunderstorm watch. The National Weather Service has issued severe thunderstorm watch number 493, effective until 8 p.m. Eastern Daylight Time. This watch includes the following counties in Indiana: Adams, Allen, Blackford, DeKalb, Grant, Huntington, Jay, Kosciuszko, Noble, Steuben, Wabash, Wells, and Whitley, and the following counties in Ohio: Defiance, Paulding, and Van Wert. Remember, a severe thunderstorm watch means the conditions are favorable for the development of severe weather, including large hail and damaging wind, in and close to the watch area. While severe weather may not be imminent, persons should remain alert for rapidly changing weather conditions and listen for later statements and possible warnings. Stay tuned to NOAA Weather Radio, commercial radio and television outlets, or internet sources for the latest severe weather information.

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Classic Hits 101.7. Well, this week the U.S. House passed a bill that would make daylight saving time permanent. It now goes to the Senate. You better let our senators know how you feel about this. Because if they pass it, it's law. They tried this back in 1973. People thought they wanted it, but after 10 months, Congress reversed it, repealed it, because people were tired of driving in the pitch black darkness at 9 o'clock in the morning.

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believe they did a study on this, but there's so many people when they go to sleep, they want a fan blowing on them. Is that the way you are? Do you know anybody like that? They have to have a fan blowing on them to fall asleep. They said that these people have distinct traits. They're very nervous. They're light sleepers. They don't like silence. They're very particular and disciplined. They need the perfect conditions to sleep right. And also, they're very sensitive.

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101.7. Maybe you went to get groceries today. You might be interested to know that PepsiCo says Americans are cutting back on snacks and sodas. So they're doing research to find out why. Well, it may have something to do with those three chips and all that air inside a $5 bag of Doritos.

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World Cup action ends this weekend, and then what is there next to look forward to? Well, of course, it's the NFL, and that is right around the corner, literally. The Hall of Fame game on Thursday, August 6th at 8 o'clock. And then the Colts' first preseason game will be on August 13th.

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2: 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She wants to be her own person, control her own narrative and her own career. So she took to OnlyFans.
3: 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Carrie, okay. Isn't it great there's a platform like that for people?
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2: 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It wasn't that at all. So.
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